0: The story behind the music. Behind the song with Robin Holly.
1: And the song is Woman from Kane Brown.
2: So what is the story behind it? And Kane, we ask three questions. And that is, where were you? What were you thinking? What were you drinking when this song came to be? So first question, where were you?
3: I was on my back porch. And like the song says, my boys were over. It was late. And they were saying, you know, what could we do? And they were saying, let's go to a bar.

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0: Hey, if you give us a follow at Rob and Holly Show, you'll see a little bit of a performance from 615 Collective. And I don't know how we're kind of just now discovering them because they have been at it for about 5 years. And they're all incredible singer-songwriters on their own before this band started.
1: And incredible people as well. So if you have not heard of 615 Collective, or if you have and you're like, oh my God, I'm a fan, go look at our socials and check out the video there at Rob and Holly Show.

0: CMA Awards have been announced. Did you know that?
1: I did.
0: And the nominees. This is
1: really exciting. I feel like this is the year of the woman, really. Yeah. Yeah. They say year of the horse. Maybe it's year of the horse girl, but it's also at the CMAs, year of the woman. Women have taken over.
0: Well, Ella Langley is leading with the nominations, right? What, she have nine?
1: Nine nominations. I know. And then coming in close to her, Miranda Lambert with seven.
0: Well, let's look at the big one. Let's look at Entertainer of the Year.
1: Okay.
0: Now, for this category, the men are outnumbering the girls. So we got Luke Combs, Cody Johnson, Chris Stapleton for the men, Entertainer of the Year, and the women, Ella Langley and Lainey Wilson.
1: By the way, this is not like a girls versus boys thing or anything like that, but they do always point out when like the women dominate and do well, because it's usually like a lot of the guys.

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0: All right, so what is event slop? And have we been a part of this? You were thinking it was just when you're at an event and you get too sloppy if you had too many drinks.
1: I was like, oh, I've had some event slop before.
0: No, but they're talking about like when people are looking for community and connection, they're just finding weird gatherings like celebrity lookalike contests and other kind of niche meetups where it seems like people are just doing it for social media. Like they're doing it for the gram instead of actually connecting with people and the community.
1: Can I tell you the two events that I've recently seen that I was like, oh man, I want to go to that. One is where you bring your own power wheel and you dress up in a costume and then you go down this hill and it's super windy and it looks really sketchy. And then the other one is a Muppet karaoke. Puppet karaoke, whatever. It's essentially hand puppets, and
0: they're the ones karaoke. Singing.
1: I was like, oh my god, I want to go to this so bad.
0: What's going on? What is going on with people that were just like having to come up with really ridiculous events to go to?
1: I love it, okay, because it means that you are being more creative and you're like really doing it. So I'm all about it. I love event slop, and I like getting sloppy at it. Hangs.

0: On the way, we're going to be chatting with Cole Goodwin, plus play his new song.
1: His song is called Howdy, although I don't think that that's how he says it in the song. But, I mean, shouldn't you, you know?
0: I guess, yeah, every time that he talks about the song, that's how he needs to say it from now on.
1: He doesn't, though. But we'll talk to Cole in just

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boxing fans, mark your calendars. Ryan Garcia puts his welterweight world title on the line against hard-hitting top contender Conor Benn, plus undefeated Australian superstar Jai Opetaia takes on Noel Michalian. Saturday, December 12th, all live on Paramount+. 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The best part? There's no pay-per-view. 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

0: Cole Goodwin is joining us. And how are you supposed to say the title of the song?
1: Howdy.
0: So, Cole.
1: You laugh every time. Don't say it like that. You just say it normal.
0: Yeah, howdy. We'll do that part for you, Cole. We want to know a little bit about your background. Where are you from? What kind of music did you grow up on?
2: I'm just a normal old Georgia boy, I guess. I love good, authentic, traditional, genuine country music. And I don't know, I guess hearing me, you can expect a couple sour guitar notes probably. But I'd love to think some half-decent singing and some pretty good songwriting. But it's all genuine. It all comes from

0: So I've been battling my dog. Yesterday, my dog ate 3 pounds of raw ground beef and a whole package of like beef for beef stew.
1: How do you let that happen? Your dog just opens the fridge? What's going on here?
0: Well, my son brought in the groceries and he left the bag of meat like in a different location than the rest of the bags. So they got forgotten. That one, like putting away the groceries and in the time that it took for us to realize that where's the meat? Where's the beef? The dog had eaten it and left the packages in the bag as if they were fine. So I get the bag and I'm like, well, that's pretty light. I look in, I'm like, where's the beef?
1: That's like, that's expensive meal there for that dog too. Meat is not cheap.
0: He has been pooping all day today. It's been so much. I was like, oh my God, this is awful. We had to call the vet. We're like, what do we do? They're like, it'll be fine. And we're like,

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1: Hey, this is Lee Bryce.
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0: So, you know, we moved to a new neighborhood a while back, and we're kind of out in the woods. But the weird thing is, is that we've been hearing this sound off in the distance. An ice cream truck music.
1: Is there an ice cream truck?
0: But the weird thing is we hear it all the time. But then, and then my son freaks out. He runs to the end of the driveway, and then he's always let down because the ice cream truck never comes. And I'm like, dude, I don't know where it's coming from. I don't know.
1: That is creepy.
0: And it is a little creepy, but I forgot to tell you this. It was over Labor Day weekend. We heard it again, and the neighbor's kids were also freaking out. So they ran to the end of their driveway, and the parents came out, and they said, hey, we got the business card to this ice cream truck. And they don't always come through our neighborhood, but she said if we hear it, we can text them to tell her that we're here and we're ready.
1: So that's fantastic.
0: So she texted the ice cream truck

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0: So if you follow us at Rob and Holly Show, you'll see a little conversation with Low Cash where we're talking about Chris from Low Cash looking like Vanilla Ice.
1: He does, though. Like, he really does.
0: Well,
1: with that hat.
0: Yeah, when he wears
1: the facial hair.
0: Yeah, the flat brim hat. He does look like Vanilla Ice. They have a story about hanging out. You got to see that. But also, there's a comment from someone on there that just said, my condolences.

0: eyes on it. Coming up in just a few songs, we're going to do another Hollywood preview review, this time for a new movie called Onslaught.
1: Onslaught. That sounds like, is this a scary movie?
0: Must be.
1: Well,
0: it's going to be a surprise for all of us, actually.

0: This is Robin Holly's Hollywood Review.
1: It's a preview review. This is where we watch a trailer for a new movie and decide if it's worth going to the theaters to see. This one's called Onslaught.
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1: When 1999 turned into 2000 because the computers weren't meant to have a 2 where the 1 is. You know what I mean? And so they were like, we're all going to die. So I go, yes, but no. Yeah, is it going to be? But I don't know. I'm going to live on my little farm and I'm just going to make my own little vegetables, my garden. I'm going to have my chickens.
2: Well, I think all these movies are like warnings a little bit, seems like now. But I think what they're saying is like the AI, and much like in this movie, they're going to get a hold of like nuclear weapons. And they're just going to blow the whole world up, which is not good.
1: I got to build a bunker and become a prepper. Dang it, Rob.
2: Yeah. So do we want to go to the movie theater to watch this?
1: No, movie? I won't now. Now I won't. I don't need any more anxiety.
2: Maybe we need to stop watching the news and just watch the movies and have fun again. I think that's what we need to do. That's

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0: killing me. You know, the link is in our bio to catch up on our podcast. It's on Instagram at Rob and Holly Show. We have stand-up comedians Henry Cho, Derek Stroop. We have superstar artists like Megan Maroney and Ashley Cook.
1: And I'm sure if you're listening right now, you thought, man, I wish Rob and Holly would talk so much more. I'm sure you thought it. I know you did. Don't you worry. We have a podcast.

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0: On the way in our WTF headlines, man, this actually bums me out. This might be one of the worst headlines I've seen.
1: This is honestly really terrible, but it's going to make you say WTF because what happened because of an enchilada is just awful.
2: Baby.

cowboy boots on the subway? 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Absolutely. 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
1: I hope this headline's not real, Holly.
2: It is.
1: It might be the worst one I've ever read.
2: It is really bad.
1: It says, man kills cousin after argument over whose enchiladas were spicier.
2: Isn't that the stupidest argument you've ever heard? And that's apparently what happened. This guy's facing a murder charge over enchiladas.
1: You know what's even more sad is I remember a story about this happening somewhere locally where I think it was an argument over like who was going to get the last plate of spaghetti or something.
2: Yes.
1: And someone got shot. What are we doing, people?
2: I didn't know that food was such a terrible argument. You guys, you got to settle down.

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1: The nominations are out for the 60th annual CMA Awards, and this year belongs to Ella Langley.
2: Yeah, it does.
1: Ella leads everybody with 9 nominations, including the biggest one, Entertainer of the Year. She's also up for Female Vocalist, and Dandelion is nominated for Album of the Year. And she's competing against herself in a couple of categories. Both Be Her and Choosing Texas are nominated for Single and Song of the Year. She also picked up a musical event nomination with Morgan Wallen and a music video nomination for Choosing Texas. 9 nominations this year brings Ella to 16 CMA nominations already in her career, and she's got some pretty familiar company right behind her.
2: That would be Miranda Lambert, who has 7 nominations, including several connected to Ella's music. Miranda just set a pretty incredible record. She now has 70 career CMA nominations, the most ever for a female artist. Kacey Musgraves has 5, while Cody Johnson, Chris Stapleton, and Stephen Wilson Jr. each have 4. And that Entertainer of the Year category is stacked. Luke Combs, Cody Johnson, Ella Langley, Chris Stapleton, and Lainey Wilson. Stephen Wilson Jr. also had a big year. He's nominated for New Artist and Male Vocalist, plus Song and Music Video of the Year for Gary. The 60th Annual CMA Awards are Wednesday, November 18th, live from Bridgestone Arena in Nashville on ABC and Disney+. 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

0: A gaming tycoon is going to pay his ex-wife $1.87 billion in a record South Korea divorce settlement.
1: Whoa.
0: 20% of men kiss their wives goodbye when they leave the house. 80% kiss their house goodbye when they leave their wife.

0: back in the early 70s, a Houston businessman was sitting in a car wash and he was watching those giant spinning bristles clean his car, and he had a thought. If those bristles can clean a car, I'll bet they could trim grass. So he went home and he started experimenting, and he attached fishing line to a spinning lawn tool and discovered that those whirly little strands could cut weeds in places that a mower can't reach.
1: Hmm.
0: So he invented the Weed Eater.
1: Oh.
0: Now the thing is Weed Eater is actually the brand name. The product is called a string trimmer.
1: I've never called it that.
0: I haven't eaten. My dad does. My dad didn't buy a Weed Eater brand. So
1: it's like Q-tips.
0: Q-tip, Kleenex, Band-Aid, Crock-Pot, you know, all those.
1: Yes.

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you know, just after they have announced the iPhone Duo, it's the first foldable phone this month, back in 2007, Apple launched the first generation iPod Touch. It was a music player, a digital camera, a web browser, could be used for messaging. It was basically a phone.

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0: It is time for the Mo and Stickman country question. Fill in the blank. Love is blank.
1: Love is putting mayonnaise on your child's sandwich when you physically get sick at the sight of it.
0: Oh, that's a good
1: one. That is love. I mean, it's kind of the concept of doing things that you might not want to do, but you do it because you love it.
0: Sure. And for me, love is, and I asked my wife this, so I wanted to get it from her perspective. I said, fill in blank, love is blank. And she said, getting up and letting the dog out so I don't have to.
1: That is love.
0: That is love. So what about you? It is the Mo and Stickman country question. Fill in the blank. Love is blank. If you're listening on the Odyssey app, all you got to do is tap on the microphone on the station page. Leave us a voice message.

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The biggest hits, the country superstars, they're right here. And we're glad you are too. We are New York's Country 94.7.

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0: It is the Moe and Sick Man country question. 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Love is what?
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0: It is a Moe and Stickman country question. Fill in the blank. Love is blank.
1: Love is incredible.
0: Oh.
2: Aww.
0: Yeah, that's a good one.
2: That's

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0: It is a Moe and Sig Man country question. Fill in the blank. Love is blank.
1: Complicated.
2: It sure can be.
0: Yes, it is.
1: That's all. This is the first time I've ever gotten through to you guys.
0: Really?
2: Really?
0: Welcome. Oh, welcome to the show.
2: Thanks for calling.

0: 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Can you drive a stick shift?
1: No.
0: And if the answer is no, maybe you should learn. I'll tell you why. Coming up on the Mo and Stickman Show.

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0: Now, granted, finding a car with a manual transmission is getting, you know, harder and harder to do. But there might be a good reason to hang on to them.
1: Well, I don't even have one.
0: It turns out that driving a stick forces your brain to stay more engaged. You know, you're constantly thinking about the clutch.
1: Plus, there's so many things you have to do.
0: And the gears and the speed and the RPMs and all of that.
1: Uh-uh.
0: So while you're participating in the driving process, instead of just pointing your car down the road, experts believe that all that mental activity can help keep your mind sharp as you age.

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0: Have you ever waited 3 hours to respond to an email because you didn't want to seem too eager?
1: I definitely spend time thinking before I reply sometimes.
0: All right, let's talk about it. Coming up on the Mo and Stickman Show.

0: There is a long-running theory that when you apply for a job, you shouldn't respond too quickly. You don't want to seem too desperate, right?
1: Okay.
0: And employers, according to this, are not playing that game. After examining millions of hiring interactions, one thing became clear. The faster people respond, the more likely they are to get hired. In fact, even a short delay can hurt your chances. Employees tend to see a quick response as a sign that you're attentive, engaged, and easy to work with. I promise you, if I'm applying for a job, I want that job and I want to get it before anybody else does.
1: Right.
0: Because why are you waiting? What is this too eager stuff? I've never heard that.
1: I get sometimes maybe being a little hesitant because you want to respond the right way. But in a situation like this, I feel the more excited and eager you are, it shows that you really want it. So they might be more likely to hire you.
0: Thank you. I was kind of looking at that. I was like, who waits?
1: Especially in today's world where it's hard to get jobs.
0: Playing hard to get with a date, maybe. But for a job, no.
1: No, don't play hard to get either. Girls don't like that. Show them you're interested.

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0: Research says that we've been fooling ourselves. There is no such thing as comfort food.
1: What?
0: Bad moods, according to this, pass just as quickly no matter what kind of food we eat. I can prove that with one sentence. I can prove that wrong with one sentence.
1: What you got?
0: Tough break, kid. I know that game was big, but tough break. Here's a carrot.
1: Ugh, yeah. Eye rolls. That's what I would get.

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1: Hey, this is Lee Bryce.
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0: have a feeling that our answers are going to be different here, but if somebody offered you millions of dollars, how much shorter would you be willing to become?
1: Oh.
0: We'll talk about
1: it. Short person.
0: Coming up on the Mo and Sick Man Show. I think it's funny that the story says, there's a fun online poll asking people how many inches of height that they give up for the right amount of money.
1: How much money are we talking about?
0: The biggest offer was, would you give up 10 inches for $50 million?
1: Oh.
0: I'd take that. That'd make me 4'11", but I'd take it.
1: I would be non-existent. I'd like the money.
0: Overall, 8 in 10 people said that they do have a price. 21% would refuse every offer, saying that they wouldn't give up a single inch, no matter how tall or how much money was on the table.
1: I just don't have much to spare, so I don't know that I could do that.
0: Man, I would in a minute, because, I mean, it's not that I'm really tall anyway, so I'm okay with being short. I mean, I'm taller than you, but that's not saying a lot.
1: That's not very nice.
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0: Today is September 11th, and 25 years ago today, if you were alive, I feel very confident that you know what you were doing when our world changed. We thought we would walk through the timeline of what happened. We'll start with 7:59 a.m. American Airlines Flight 11 took off from Boston for Los Angeles. The other three flights were used in the attacks departed over the next 43 minutes.
1: At 8:46 a.m., Flight 11 hits the North Tower of the World Trade Center. At first, many believed it may have been a terrible accident.

0: accident.
1: 8:50 a.m. President Bush visiting Emma E. Booker Elementary School in Sarasota, Florida, is told that an aircraft hit the World Trade Center. He soon learned that it was a commercial airliner.
0: At 9:03 a.m., United Airlines Flight 175 hits the South Tower live on television. It becomes clear that the United States is under attack.
1: 9:05 a.m., President Bush sits with school children. Chief of Staff Andrew Card approaches and whispers that a second plane has hit the second tower and that America is under attack.
0: At 9:37 a.m., American Airlines Flight 77 crashes into the Pentagon in Arlington, Virginia.
1: 9:59 a.m., the South Tower collapses 56 minutes after it was struck.
0: 10:03 a.m., after passengers and crew fight back against the hijackers, United Airlines Flight 93 crashes near Shanksville, Pennsylvania. Its intended target is believed to have been in Washington.
1: 10:28 a.m., the North Tower collapses 102 minutes after Flight 11 struck it.
0: 12:15 p.m., the unprecedented grounding of aircraft is essentially complete. The airspace over the United States has been cleared of commercial and private flights.
1: Over the next few days, thousands of firefighters, police officers, construction workers, and volunteers converged on Ground Zero. They searched the rubble for survivors, fought fires that continued to burn, and began the enormous recovery effort. By the morning after the attacks, an estimated 5,000 people had already arrived to help.
0: Across the country, Americans gathered for vigils, donated blood and supplies, and mourned the nearly 3,000 people killed.
1: September 14, 2001, President George W. Bush traveled to New York City and visited Ground Zero. Standing atop the wreckage of a fire truck beside retired FDNY firefighter Bob Beckwith, President Bush picked up a bullhorn to address the rescue workers and the nation.
2: Thank you all.
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2: I want you all to know we can't go any louder. I want you all to know that America today is on bended knee in prayer for the people whose lives were lost here, for the workers who work here, for the families who mourn. This nation stands with the good people of New York City and New Jersey and Connecticut as we mourn the loss of thousands of our citizens. I can hear you! And the people who knocked these buildings down will hear all of us soon.

0: 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Yeah, we feel your pain. 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

Apple has unveiled their foldable phone. It's called the Duo. Android says, welcome to the game.

0: I keep reading about how, you know, these film festivals that they're having right now, that they're getting like 16-minute standing ovations, 10-minute standing ovations. And I'm like, how is anybody whooping and clapping for 16 minutes? Like, wouldn't your hands at some point just go numb?
1: He's a ranch hand in a pinch, man. Hotter than the red on the cattle brand. Cause she's a gold digger with a quick trigger. A cast iron skillet swinging lid flipper. Now he's a double wide on the county line.

0: There was a gaming tycoon paid his ex-wife $1.87 billion in a record divorce settlement in South Korea.
1: Really?

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1: The nominations are out for the 60th annual CMA Awards, and this year belongs to Ella Langley.
2: Yeah, it does.
1: Ella leads everybody with 9 nominations.

0: nominations, including the biggest one, Entertainer of the Year. She's also up for Female Vocalist, and Dandelion is nominated for Album of the Year. And she's competing against herself in a couple of categories. Both Be Her and Choosing Texas are nominated for Single and Song of the Year. She also picked up a musical event nomination with Morgan Wallen and a music video nomination for Choosing Texas. 9 nominations this year brings Ella to 16 CMA nominations already in her career, and she's got some pretty familiar company right behind her.
1: That would be Miranda Lambert, who has 7 nominations, including several connected to Ella's music. Miranda just set

0: boxing fans, mark your calendars. Ryan Garcia puts his welterweight world title on the line against hard-hitting top contender Conor Benn, plus undefeated Australian superstar Jai Opetaia takes on Noel Michalian. Saturday, December 12th, all live on Paramount+. The feud between Garcia and Benn reaches a boiling point in one of the biggest fights of the year. The best part? There's no pay-per-view. The entire event is included with your Paramount+ subscription. Saturday, September 12th, stream Zuffa Boxing's Ryan Garcia versus Conor Benn live on Paramount+.
1: Song and Music Video of the Year for Gary. 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That's Country Spotlight with Moe and Stickman.

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1: If you have ever felt like parenting is a big old guessing game, you ain't alone.
2: So every parent?
1: There is a new poll that said 2 out of 3 parents with babies under a year old say they feel like they're just winging it. The first 6 months are especially overwhelming, with many moms and dads admitting that they have no clue if they're doing the right thing or not.
2: Oh, yeah.
1: Mo is a professional mom. I will let her give her little, you know, take on this. My kids are grown, and I still don't know what we did.
2: I think that's just parenting in general. You do your best. You deal with the circumstance as they're presented and hope for the best. That's all you can do.
1: I do know you can't overplan it.
2: But no, because it'll always go different than what you think it'll
1: Mike
2: be.
1: Tyson said everybody has a plan till they get punched in the face. And that's parenting. You plan all you want to, but it is going to...
2: Yeah. In those baby years, once you've had one, the rest of them, it's a little bit easier. But that first one, you just got to take advice people give you. And as long as it's breathing, eating, pooping
1: sleeping,
2: you're good.
1: Yep. Mm-hmm.

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0: All right, that puts the wraps on it for the Mo and Stickman Show. Before we go, though, the Clinton Foundation made some news last week when they advertised for an intern to work in the office with Bill Clinton. I'm going to let you make your own jokes for that one, all right?
1: I don't get it. Can you explain that?
0: Say goodbye, Mo.
1: Goodbye.

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Ryan Garcia puts his welterweight world title on the line against hard-hitting top contender Conor Benn, plus undefeated Australian superstar Jai Opetaia takes on Noel Michalian. 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

boxing fans, mark your calendars. Ryan Garcia puts his welterweight world title on the line against hard-hitting top contender Conor Benn, plus undefeated Australian superstar Jai Opetaia takes on Noel Michalian. 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

I knew I'd see her around. I'd be at some party, she'd show up and I'd be walking out. 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I'd act

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I see them everywhere together. It's hitting a little too close to home. She's so far gone, but she didn't go far. She was

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Ryan Garcia puts his welterweight world title on the line against hard-hitting top contender Conor Benn, plus undefeated Australian superstar Jai Opetaia takes on Noel Michalian. 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The best part? 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

boxing fans, mark your calendars. Ryan Garcia puts his welterweight world title on the line against hard-hitting top contender Conor Benn, plus undefeated Australian superstar Jai Opetaia takes on Noel Michalian. 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The best part? 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

I keep reading about how, you know, these film festivals that they're having right now, that they're getting like 16-minute standing ovations, 10-minute standing ovations. And I'm like, how is anybody whooping and clapping for 16 minutes? Like, wouldn't your hands at some point just go numb? Don't have

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1: CMA nominations were announced yesterday, and oh my, Ella Langley.
2: She's from Texas, I can tell by the way he's two-stepping round the room.
1: If there was a category where Ella could be nominated, she is. And in some categories, she's actually nominated twice. She's up for Music Video of the Year, Musical Event of the Year with Morgan Wallen, Female Vocalist of the Year. She got two nominations for Song of the Year and two nominations for Single of the Year. And then she got the big one, her first time Entertainer of the Year. I mean, if this isn't a full Ella Langley sweep, I will be surprised. Miranda Lambert is right behind Ella. She's got seven nominations, and Kacey Musgraves right behind them with five. Some surprises in there. Taylor Swift is nominated for the first time in several years for her single, I Knew It, I Knew You. God, this Ella thing, I cannot get over it. Like, this girl has to be over the moon. And then next week, probably gonna tie Mariah Carey's chart record. It's just insane to be watching history happen in real time.
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Are you ready?

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If the reviews are bad, I don't want to know. I don't want to know. No matter what, I just want to go and enjoy this movie. I want to have no idea. I just want to love it.

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And also, are you on board with that? 833-83-KATIE. We'll talk about that more in just a few. 833-83-KATIE. 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
1: There's a growing trend on TikTok about how you don't have to wait until New Year's Eve to get yourself together. The phrase that everyone's using is we're locking in, which means we're using this final stretch of the year from September to December to work on ourselves instead of waiting until January for the whole like new year, new you thing. Are you on board with this, Callie? How do you feel about it?
2: I mean, I think I get the logic because like, let's face it, over the holidays, indulging is a real thing. So maybe it's a way to kind of get ahead of the curve there. Also, like the back to school vibe, once you're not in school, it is

0: sort of like a motivation to, like, I don't know, take on some things. So I don't think I can go full on January level of hitting the gym, but like an extra workout or so a week is not a bad idea.
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Sam Hunt posted a photo this week, and he is bald and clean shaven. And I have to be honest, I had no idea who it was at first. 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
1: Girl Scout cookie season is upon us, and this year it will be pet friendly. In 2027, the Girl Scouts are going to be dropping two new cookies, and one of them is for the doggos. The dog cookie is called Patch Pals, and it is a soft baked blueberry muffin flavored treat. The other cookie, that one's for us, it's called Sparkables, and it is a crunchy oatmeal cookie with chocolate chips and sprinkles. It is also gluten free, nut free, and vegan. Circling back to the dog ones though, I love that they're doing this. I'm kind of shocked that it's taken them this long to do it, but I truly giggle because earlier this week they were talking about this on the Today Show and Al Roker ate one of the dog cookies and Craig Melvin about lost it.
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Like, if you're not on a flight, you can go through security. And I'm not sure how I feel about that. I do love the idea, though, that now we get, like, Love Actually-style reunions at the gate. Like, that's very cute.

day, Potts Farm was a place to go. 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

0: Company.
1: I wanted to take a moment today to acknowledge all of those people that we lost 25 years ago and those we've lost since September 11th. It is just so crazy to think that that was 25 years ago, that there are people who are 25 years old today that were just not alive for that moment in our nation's history. And I do believe it is just, it's important to keep talking about it. I lived for a portion of time in downtown Manhattan the year that they were opening up Freedom Tower. So I think it was like 2013 going into 2014. And from the apartment that I lived in, we had the clearest view of the tower. And we would talk about how surreal it would have been to have been home at that time, to have lived in New York in 2001 and to have seen that happen. I just, you know, over those years that I lived in New York City, I got to know so many first responders who were on the scene that day and the months after. And it's just, it is so truly hard to comprehend the loss and devastation that happened that day. But I really try to focus on the outpouring of love that has come from that day and has continued to. And I urge you, if you ever have the chance to visit the 9/11 Memorial or the museum to pay your respects, I can't say enough about how important it is to do that. So God bless those we lost, and God bless our first responders.

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What's up? 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

meme that I cannot stop giggling about. It said, I'm on my way to TJ Maxx if anyone needs any Tommy Hilfiger pasta sauce, which is so true because sometimes it is just like that in there.

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0: 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The biggest names, biggest hits, and the stories behind the music.
1: John Party is here this week hanging out with us. And you know, you've got a lot of songs about boots. You got Dirt on My Boots, which I'm going to play here in a second. You got Head Over Boots, and now you got Boots Off. Is there a limit to the number of John Party boots songs?
2: I try to be kind of weary about titles, especially like Heartache. But I mean, it just goes with country music. But the Boots Off is couldn't get my boots off quick enough. It couldn't get my shoes off quick enough. Couldn't get my flip-flops off. It's just not as sexy.
1: No, definitely not. It's funny because I think it was Luke talking about passing on certain songs because he was like, I can't have one more truck song. Mm. You know what I mean? Like, cause I feel like sometimes everybody gets in that mindset of like, no, I can't. But it's like, if it works and it's a great song, like, why not?
2: Yeah, I passed on Knockin' Boots.
1: Did you really? So there you go. John Party doesn't cut all the boot songs. Here he is now. This is Dirt on My Boots on the Superstar Power Hour.

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let me tell you, she was the prettiest thing I'd ever seen in a pair of boots. Well, she walked right up to me, handed me a beer, gave me a look like, let's get out of here.

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1: John Party is here this week hanging out with us. And you know, I was very curious, like, have you been back in the studio yet? Are you working on new music?
2: Yeah, we were just in the studio cutting a new record.
1: Really?
2: Yes. We just cut 12 songs.
1: Oh my gosh.
2: On top of 5. Probably gonna record one more.
1: What can you say about the stuff that you've been working on?
2: This is gonna be like really a country record.
1: Which is something like that, because that shocks me from you, because I feel like everything you do is country record.
2: Shocker.
1: How can John Party get more country?
2: Be extra country.

0: I was gonna say, is there anything that you've like added to this that you feel like has made it more country, or what makes you say that it's very country?
1: I mean, there's a little more of a sadder top epic songs and
0: anything on there that you're like really excited for people to hear? I know it'll probably be a while before we hear it, but
1: there's a bunch. I mean, there's a lot of good stuff. Really excited about.
0: Well, we can't wait to hear it whenever that might be. John Pardy is here hanging out on the Superstar Power Hour, and on the way, we're gonna talk about the story behind his song "Last Night Lonely," and we'll play it for you.

Our fantasy commish says for him it's all about the friendships. 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Like with Bet365. 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
1: John Party has been here all this week hanging out with us, and I want to wrap up today by playing your song, Last Night Lonely. But first, will you tell the story like about the first time that you heard this song and decided you wanted to sing it?
2: Well, it was a little, we knew it was something there, and it was a little different. Mm-hmm. But we kind of run as Night Shift.
1: And, it does remind me of that.
2: And we love Night Shift, but it was like a more of a first time romantic kind of thing for other Night Shifts. Like he's coming off work and starting his second shift on his lady friend. And, but it was just had the cool tempo, a cool cadence in the chorus. And it was very catchy. It was very kind of a sweet meaning behind the guy coming on to a girl, you know, he's not, I don't know. I thought it was good. It wasn't like, let's go dance in the midnight moon and every hayfield and your Daisy Dukes and your white t-shirt. So it was a little more of a romantic, better written, more furniture, as we say as songwriters.
1: More furniture. I like that. I hear that.
2: More scenic images. Yeah.
1: Well, we're going to play it for you right now. This is John Party, Last Night Lonely on the Superstar Power Hour.

0: 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Around here? Absolutely. 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
1: Hi, I'm Carson Daly, inviting you to join me for I'm Listening. It's a show where we spotlight mental health awareness. Why? Well, because the power of talk saves lives. 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There's all that and a lot more. So join us for I'm Listening from Odyssey.
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A big thank you to John Party for hanging out with us all this week on the Superstar Power Hour. Very excited because all next week, we have Riley Green hanging out with us starting on Monday to celebrate the release of his new album that'll be coming next Friday.

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1: Hi, I'm Carson Daly, inviting you to join me for I'm Listening. 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
1: And coming up in just a little bit, we are going to have a very special guest taking over our entire show.
2: And Carly Pierce is her name. She's got that brand new video out with, well, it's not that new, but it's pretty new, with Riley Green. And she also has a new boyfriend. And I am like, Carly, did your new boyfriend approve of this?
1: He must probably not.
2: Very secure.
1: Yeah, probably. Also, we are going to take a few minutes, obviously, to take a moment of silence, maybe. Think about the events of 9/11, which today happens to be the 25th anniversary of the day that we will never forget. So more on that coming up.

0: Coming in at song number 6, it's a huge collab from Hardy, Eric Church, Morgan Wallen, and Tim McGraw. The song is MacArthur.
1: We're going to find out who will be number 1. But first, it's song number 5. It's Stella Lefty and Boston. On a

0: It's Morgan Wallen. Ben, by now, he is coming in at the number two spot on our top seven countdown.
1: And finally, our number one song tonight, it is Luke Combs and Be By You. Song number

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1: Don't have to leave this town to see

Our fantasy commish says for him it's all about the friendships. Cute, but I play to win. Like with Bet365. I get paid the second my team goes up big with early payout. And I get profit boost before the game starts with early bird special. Enjoy the friends, Kevin. I'll take the wins on Bet365, the home of winning early. Gambling problem? Call 1-800-MY-RESET. 21 plus only. 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
1: Hi.
2: We are so excited to talk to you because, man, there's been a lot of things that have happened since the last time we talked to you. It's like just when we think it can't get any better for you, it gets better.
1: I kind of feel that way, truly, which is a really nice problem to have.
2: Right? It really is. Well, I was thinking, I'm like, man, what else is on Carly's bucket list? Because I feel like you've checked a lot of the boxes. So what do you have?

0: Are you a vision board maker? Because I bought a bulletin board. I'm going to be one. So I'm just curious if that is like a thing for you. And then what else is on your bucket list?
1: I think I used to do that kind of stuff because I am pretty like need to see it to kind of believe it. And what's left on my bucket list? I mean, I have a lot of things. Like I have a lot of venues that I would love to sell out. I mean, the Ryman was one of those, but now I get to check that off. So that's exciting. I would love, you know, I mean, I'd love to win a Grammy one day. That would be super cool.
0: Okay. All right.
1: Yeah, I don't know. It's funny. A lot of my things have come true this year.
2: And you had a big one with at CMA Fest with Wynonna and right? How epic was that moment?
1: She was my first concert when I was 8 years old, and to know that I was about to bring her out on stage was just the biggest full circle moment. It was so fun. If you couldn't tell, my face is just like one huge smile that takes up the entire screen.
2: Yeah, the picture that I saw on Instagram, I thought was funny because it looks like you're about to do a trust fall. Like you're leaning back so far that it looks like you might fall over.
1: No, Wynonna texted me in that photo and she goes, "How did you do this in heels?" I go, "Your voice almost knocked me over."
2: Yeah, that's what I was thinking. I was like, how did she...

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1: Hey, this is Lee Bryce.
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1: Hi, I'm Carson Daly, inviting you to join me for I'm Listening. 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

0: We're here with Carly Pierce. She's our special guest taking over the show.
1: You know what? Something we've never asked you, Carly, because I have no ideas. How did you get started in music? Like, were you singing in the church choir, or were you in band, or like what was the start for you?
2: I know this sounds so stupid and cliche, but I really don't know a day that I didn't want to sing country music and that wasn't what I wanted for my life. So I think when I was 6 years old, my mom convinced someone in my hometown area to give me voice lessons. And so my first memories are, you know, school talent shows and solos in school choir. And then when I was 10, I was asked to front a bluegrass band, which is hilarious to me because I was 10 and these men were like in their 40s and 50s. And so I did
1: they knew a star when they knew a star when they saw one. Like
2: really thought I was great. And I look back at videos of that and I'm like, how did you people think I was a good singer? But, you know, I guess they just, I don't know. But I mean, it was always in my DNA.
1: Well, I wanted to know when you started, because you play a bit of guitar, like who taught you how to play guitar?
2: When I was in that bluegrass band, I guess when I was 15, I got my first guitar because I was writing songs but didn't have any like I was just singing the songs a cappella. Mm-hmm. I didn't have any music to put it to.